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0: You know, they think that you want to use my whole name against me. Mike, listen, man, if you can't say the name, it's Abdurrahman, keep the name out your damn mouth. I'll be happy to give you lessons.
1: IED lessons, car bomb lessons, anti-Semite lessons. The Democrat Party, they really should be wearing armbands. Shouldn't they? I think they should. What would the Democrat armband look like? Probably like the armbands of yesteryear. Pretty much the same thing. They're in the same place. Abdurrahman, get your name out my mouth. Yeah, very ghetto of you. Very ghetto, doctor. Dr. Ghetto Boy. Ah, the Democrat Party. Yes, sir. You see, the mayor of New York, very upset that a man died in the Rikers Island prison. Died in the Rikers Island prison. Very upset, and the mayor of New York wrote a heartfelt statement about the tragic death of this person who led a tragic life. He was in there for murdering someone with a meat cleaver and hacking another guy nearly to death with the meat cleaver at a laundromat in the Bronx. And he died in prison because it's where he belonged in. And they let him out again and again so he could hack people to death with meat cleavers. And the mayor of New York, very upset at the loss of life. Had nothing to say about the man's victims, but we'll get to that. The mayor of New York is pro-crime, pro-criminal. He's what we call a Democrat. They call themselves liberals, but they don't know what that word means. That's a confusing thing for them. Speaking of Democrats, Khalid Sheikh Mohammed, you know, the bearded, he, remember Bluto from Animal House, but the September 11th terrorist with the long beard, and he did look kind of like John Belushi in Animal House, and he's still at Guantanamo Bay, and he's enjoying three culturally sensitive meals a day. We've got, what do we build, the sloped AstroTurf soccer field for the terrorists at Guantanamo Bay. Got that, too, because Democrats want to make sure that terrorists have enough exercise, so when the Democrats let them loose, they can still chase people down and kill them. Democrat, but Khalid Sheikh Mohammed back in the news. Turns out he might face trial. He's been there at Guantanamo Bay. It's a tropical hideaway. It's Guantanamo Bay. There's a song about it. Guantanamera. I got a Guantanamera. You know, one ton tomato. That's about Guantanamo Bay. It's a beautiful song about a beautiful bay. And we put terrorists there. And Democrats think that they should be given columned mansions in Beverly Hills, California. Otherwise, we're not treating them fairly enough. But it looks like KSM, we call them KSM. It's kind of like Tren de Aragua, we call TDA, because the Democrats brought a million gang members into the United States to murder people. And they love crime, and they love criminals. And just like the mayor of New York loves this, the meat cleaver killer from the laundromat. They love crime and murder especially. If you're gonna love crime, really, you gotta love murder. It's the number one crime, after all. It's the biggest, most serious crime. And Democrats love it more than other crimes. They like a lot of crimes, but that's their favorite, I think. And Khalid Sheikh Mohammed certainly murdered a lot of people. A big planner of the September 11th attacks. He's an Islamist. And then he was captured by our brave guys who didn't chop his head off, but brought him and threw him in the Hoosgow down in the tropical getaway of Guantanamo Bay, Guantanamera. Now the Democrats are there. Now they're angry. Well, okay, you know, trial, shouldn't we let him go? The Democrats want to give him tenure at a university so he could teach the next generation to be Democrats. And Khalid Sheikh Mohammed now may face trial, and I've got a couple of stories on it, but it looks like the trial will not be a speedy trial. It's not going to be this year in 2026. In fact, it's not going to be next year, 2027. He's going to die of old age before we get to the trial. But they've set a trial date, the middle of 2028. 2028. Again, the crimes were committed in 2001, so that's only 27 years later. Speedy trial. Good stuff. But Khalid Sheikh Mohammed back in the news. Remarkable stuff. I didn't get to a lot of Dolly Parton stuff yesterday, but my best girl and I were kicking it around last night, and that Dolly Parton, she was, I got to a little bit of Dolly Parton yesterday, but she was really quite something, and my best girl and I were sitting outside having dinner last night. Very nice, homemade dinner, wonderful. And we were sitting outside, and my best girl was just rattling off all these Dolly Parton fun facts and figures. And as I really, I actually told her halfway through dinner, I said, well, you're doing my radio show tomorrow. I'm gonna just stay in the kitchen, and you can go and do the radio show. I think it'd be best that way. She's not going to do the radio show today, just for the record, but I will be. And Dolly Parton, crazy. She made over $1 billion, and she gave most of it away. And when I say she gave most of it away, that means more than half of it, because that's what the word most means. That means, you know, 50% plus one. And she gave away more than 50% plus one of the money that she made. And she didn't create a t-shirts for herself, or, banners, or have a parade for herself, or open a building with her name on it to give away her money. She just gave away enormous amounts of money. She wasn't a Democrat because she didn't have a parade for herself, which Democrats like to do because they're demented and have gender dysphoria, and they love crime. Just to name a couple of things about them. There are some other oddities, peculiarities about them as well. But we've got a few things for you on all of that. And also something very, very unusual today. We have a guest. I've arranged for a guest to come on the radio program in hour number two. I'm holding up two digits, my index finger, middle finger, my right hand. Isn't that great? I've got a guest coming on, and it's David Bozell from the Media Research Center to talk about how corrupt all of the Democrat media figures, the Silicon Valley people, the California people, the Google people, if there's something to be corrupted, the left will find a way to corrupt it. If something is corruptible, the left will find it, and they'll corrupt it. And that means in the United States very much high-tech corruption and algorithms for your Google search engines and things like that. And you've seen it 100 times yourself. But the great David Bozell and Media Research Center going to be on with me in the 10 a.m. hour to talk about how every time you go to your keyboard, the Democrats are corrupting it because they're filthy, crime-loving thieves, and they want to control everything, starting with you and your children and your grandchildren and all the money in the world and the government and everything else. But we've got that, so that's coming up as well. There are a lot of things to cover today because so many things have happened. In the meantime, in New York, where a lot of wealthy people belong to yacht clubs, and this is out in the Hamptons, way out on Long Island, where people have their $90 million mansions on the ocean and things like that, and they take their helicopters out there like they're Matt Lauer, you know. Where in the world is Matt Lauer, by the way? Is he hiding out? Is he on Epstein Island? I think he might be. He might have moved to Epstein Island. They paid him enough where he could buy Epstein Island. But we don't know where he is now. But there is what they call an ultra. The New York Post has the story. Ultra exclusive Hamptons Yacht Club. That's a yacht club out in the Hamptons. Forced to cancel restaurant service. Oh no, they're at their exclusive Hamptons Yacht Club. They had to cancel restaurant service after so many of their kitchen staff were arrested and kicked out of the country for being illegal aliens. See, for the Democrats, it's slavery. It's the 21st century version of slavery. You know, they fought the Civil War. They loved their slaves. They that whole Juneteenth thing, that was the last slave taken away from the last Democrat in a remote nook in Texas when a Union general, a Republican, rode up on horseback and said, hey, did nobody tell you guys the Democrats lost and you're all free? But now the Democrats, they opened the border, our southern border, and they waved in millions and millions of illegal aliens so that they'd have cheap labor. Really, they really love cheap labor. The first American Civil War, that's right, I now call it the first American Civil War, just keeping my powder dry, but they love cheap labor. These people really love cheap, illegal aliens by the millions and millions drive down wages, drive up rents, and make it much harder to find an apartment for people particularly that don't want to pay a lot of money for rent. Remarkable things. But that's your Democrat Party. In the Hamptons, which is not too far from the border with Canada, but not close at all to the border with Mexico. But they fill it with, I'm going to guess, Spanish-speaking illegal aliens. They might be Haitians, though, you know, because they steal a lot of stuff, too. Just look at Minnesota. So we got that going. But the Hamptons Club, yeah, they got to shut down their restaurant because all their illegals were arrested and thrown out of the country and the restaurant. So now they don't have a staff in the kitchen because they're all illegal. But they didn't know that. They'll lie and say they didn't know anything about it because lying is easier than telling the truth for those people. That's right. I call them those people. Those people. Those silly people. And there is a funny meme going around of the Amish speaking of Islamists because we got this Abdul Al-Sayed. He's back in the news. They've got a George Soros funded group sending out flyers and promoting this jihadi Abdul Rahman Mohammed Al-Sayed. And get your name out my mouth. Yeah, sure. When you're deported, then everything will be better. He's a Democrat. He's a jihadi. He's an anti-Semite. They should all be wearing armbands and carrying AK-47s. I suspect they might be soon enough. Aren't they amazing? But the George Soros-funded site, they promote communists and anti-American pro-crime people, George Soros people, you know. And they're promoting Abdul Rahman Mohammed Al-Sayed as a veteran. The first thing they say about him in their headline is that he's a veteran, and he's not a veteran. He's a veteran anti-Semite. He's a veteran anti-American lunatic, and there he is. So the Soros-funded fake news site falsely identified Abdul Sayed as a veteran in mailers sent to Michigan voters, where he's running for the United States Senate. And the headline says, Al-Sayed, veteran, doctor, and former health official. He's a former, now he's an anti-health official, now he's a jihadi. And it says he's a veteran. And just to be certain, just to be 100% sure, the Washington Free Beacon has the story, and they've got it right. But I went and I searched his background and his own documents and his Wikipedia page. No, not a veteran, but when you're a Democrat, and you're a George Soros-affiliated Democrat, and when you're a Abdul Rahman Mohammed Al-Sayed, lying is a very comfortable thing, and you know how the Democrats are. Yeah, that's stolen valor. He's a liar, and if he were a veteran, maybe he's a veteran of Hamas. Maybe he was there on October 7th. That might be his veteran status, killing and kidnapping and torturing and raping and, you know, doing what his buddies do. Pretty remarkable stuff. Yeah, but the Washington Free Beacon has the story. The Washington Post does not because they don't actually cover the news. They're not news people. Extraordinary stuff. Yeah, Soros runs this, pays for this. Michigan Independent. It's a left-wing network of fake media run by the likes of George Soros, and it's purely partisan hackery. And the Democrats gobble it up. They lap it up like rabid dogs, like badgers. Yeah, badgers. I told you about the three raccoons that I saved. I saved the raccoons. They were in the dumpster at our building. I told you about this, right? And I was looking off my balcony, and I saw one of the garbage men from the trash removal corporation. I think it's the usual one, the one that's everywhere. And he was peeking under the lift up lid of the dumpster. And I looked at him, I saw him, and he put it down, then he picked it up and looked again, picked it up. And I was like, that's peculiar behavior. And I walked out there, and I walked up to the garbage man guy, and I said, what do you got going on there? And he said, oh, there are raccoons in there. I said, well, that's a relief. Because watching you from upstairs, I thought it was either a peculiar animal or a human head in there, the way you were behaving. And he said, yeah, no human head, but raccoons. And so I went inside my building garage, and I got a ladder and opened the lids of the dumpster and put the ladder down into the dumpster. So the raccoons, three raccoons, one of them laying on his side looking all beat. And I'm like, get out, run. They didn't. They just stood there. in the bottom of the, they must have gone to public school. And they just stood there at the bottom of the dumpster. So I went back into the garage again, and I got the garden hose with the, you know, the sprayer nozzle. And I sprayed it down into the dumpster until they climbed up the ladder to get out, And two of them left lickety-split. And the third one, I had to chase them out a little more with the garden hose and stuff. And then we found out days later that there are rabid raccoons all over the area. Rabid raccoons. If I had known that, I would have just had the... ask the garbage man to dump it into the into his garbage truck and then crush them. See, I care about animals. I care. I'm with PETA. Isn't that great? Oh, yeah, by the way, we're at 888-630-9625. 888-630-9625.
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0: And we have returned. Yes, we have on this beautiful American Thursday, and it is a beautiful day in Washington, D.C. Weather-wise, you know, sleep with all the windows open. Well, not all the windows, but windows open and all that stuff. And it's been beautiful overnight. Last night, again, we ate outside last night on the veranda, and the windows open all night for good fresh air, and really nice, nice stuff. Now, before we get going with all the wild hijinks and antics that we have to share with you today, let's go to the telephones. And I got, there are a couple of Dolly Parton stories that I want to share. I don't have all her albums or anything or her movies, but pretty amazing story. And some of the stuff I heard last night was really wow. I said wow out loud probably more than once. But right now let's go to the telephones, and let's go to Ed, calling from Burke, Virginia. Eduardo, you're on the Chris Plant Show.
1: Hello, Chris. I know you're usually on top of everything, but I just wanted to inform you of two things. One, uh-huh. Mayor Bowser has decided not to lower the flag at half-mast for Dolly Parton. And two, the most elite high school in D.C. Northeast was named Douglas MacArthur after, of course, our World War II hero. Uh-huh. 2 weeks ago, they had a ceremony, and they changed the name to John R. Thompson after a basketball coach, just for your information.
0: Let me say that I could not confirm either of those things for you, but I'm going to look up the Douglas MacArthur. That would be a true outrage, and it wouldn't be surprising at all because, you know, they're Democrats, after all. Now, that said, the Bowser not lowering the flags. President Trump ordered the flags lowered to half-staff for Dolly Parton for a week, I believe. I'm going to look into this because I haven't been looking, I've got to say. You know, I drive by a lot of flags every day and see them out windows and things. But I, if she announced that, that would be an incredibly stupid thing to do. Dolly Parton. Almost nobody doesn't like Dolly Parton. Maybe one Democrat.
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0: We got busy on Al Gore's amazing internet, doing a little corrupt Google searching, and Ed is right about this. Certainly the Douglas MacArthur High School, which they renamed. They took the name of General MacArthur off of the high school, MacArthur High School, and named it, it's true, for a basketball coach, John R. Thompson Junior High School. Now, here's the thing. It's not a junior high school. It's a high school. But he's John R. Thompson Jr. So this is kind of tricky. You know, it's is it a junior high school? No, it's a high school named for John Thompson Jr. But it's a senior high school. It's a high school, not a junior high school. But it's true that they have renamed the Douglas MacArthur High School, General Douglas MacArthur, hero of World War II, the Second World War, and renamed it for basketball coach because, you know, it's Washington, D.C., so you wouldn't want a great American military hero of the Second World War smashing imperialism and fascism and all that stuff, because now the, you know, the Democrats are the party of imperialism and fascism and all that stuff. So you got that going on. And Eduardo, absolutely right about that in Washington, D.C. I was unaware of it, I've got to say. Local news, I guess, didn't cover it much, and network news didn't cover it at all. But John R. Thompson Jr. High School, which is a senior high school, formerly MacArthur High School, and they put that on their own, you know, myschooldc.org, so they did do that. Now, I should say, actually, that in Northwest Washington, D.C., there's also a lengthy road called MacArthur Boulevard by Georgetown University. It comes out of Georgetown and Georgetown University and heads all the way into Maryland, actually. And it's called MacArthur Boulevard, and the boulevard is named for General Douglas MacArthur as well. I happen to know, I happen to be aware. And I got to tell you, Ed, I'm still looking for the D.C. flags and Dolly Parton. I can't find anything on that. But we have John R. Thompson Jr. Senior High School. Sorry, what? It's a senior high school, but it's named for someone who's a junior, which causes endless confusion. Must have happened before. Just remarkable stuff. All right, let's go, Michael. I'm looking at the big board over here and the great American people. Let's go. Let's go back to the telephones. Let's go to Danny calling from Washington, D.C., which is our nation's capital. Danny, you're on the Chris Plant Show.
1: Good morning, Chris. Hey. Yeah, listen. That school, MacArthur High School, they didn't call it General Douglas MacArthur High School. They just called it MacArthur because it was on MacArthur Boulevard, 4520 MacArthur Boulevard, to be exact. I know this because I live a block away from it. I grew up on MacArthur Boulevard.
0: Okay.
1: And it used to be Georgetown Day School's junior high. It sat dormant for 2 years when Muriel Bowser spent $7.5 million worth of tax money to redo Hardy Field, Hardy Playground, and then figured, oh, I'm going to put a school there. But she had already signed another 2-year lease with the lab school that occupies the original Rose Hardy Elementary at the corner of Q and Foxhall Road.
0: So
1: now,
0: complicated. Yeah.
1: She blew the thing is, when they redid this school, it needed to be brought up for a rezoning because it had sat more than dormant. It sat dormant for more than 2 years, and it was built. They started building it 8 years before home rule. So this is another thing that she ran up the neighborhood's backside without a vote. But John R. Thompson Jr. Is the son of John Thompson, who took Georgetown University to the national championship in 1983. And John Thompson Jr. went to Georgetown Day when it was a junior high school at 4520 MacArthur Boulevard, which is why it now bears his name. But MacArthur Boulevard used to be called Conduit Road because it's where the main water pipe, it comes all the way out of Great Falls and crosses the Stone Bridge out in Cabin John, and they renamed it in March of 1943. I actually have a picture of the Civil Defense taking down the sign that says Conduit Road and putting up MacArthur Boulevard.
0: Not that you know anything about this
1: subject. During the Second World War.
0: You did,
1: it's a joke.
0: You did grow up on MacArthur Boulevard.
1: I did.
0: You're a MacArthur Boulevard scholar. That is, that's great stuff.
1: I'm a native,
0: And I tell
1: I'm
0: you,
1: a native Washingtonian.
0: While a rare fish And while we were talking about it here, I went to Google Earth, one of my favorite tools on Al Gore's amazing internet, peace be upon him. Google Earth, and I went, you said 4520 MacArthur Boulevard. I went there, and Google Earth still shows it as MacArthur High School, I'll have you know.
1: Yeah. Well, they just renamed it. I mean, they just got finished doing a multi-million dollar renovation of it over the last year and a half, and they had to have it done by the 24th of August, because that's the first day of school. But
0: so,
1: there's a lady that brings her dog up to the local dog park where we all take our dogs, Battery Kemble Park,
0: sure.
1: up off of Chambers Road,
0: yeah.
1: and an old Civil War battery. And she went to teach there. She started teaching there on the 24th. She already wants to quit.
0: She already wants to quit. That's great. That's great.
1: Well, the kids are very disrespectful, some of them, not all of them. They're very disrespectful. You can't fail them. You have to give them at least half a credit. And the school is basically for those kids who need credit recovery because they're idiots. And these are the kids that have been kept under thumb so that the government can control them as they become adults, which uh-huh. some of them probably never will.
0: Uh-huh.
1: It's sad. It's sad.
0: Democrat world. I got to tell you, you know, you remember the old movie Westworld. Westworld and the, you know, the robots with and all this stuff.
1: Yep.
0: We're like creating Democrat world, and it's a nightmarish thing where they're going around there shooting more people than they were in Westworld. It's a pretty amazing time we live in, I've got to tell you, Danny.
1: And yeah.
0: That's a good area to grow up.
1: I like seeing the signs of people that they have these little signs that they're holding that says, "Hey, MAGA," or whatever, whether it's MAGA or not. Hey, if you're so hot on requiring an ID to vote, what about having an ID to buy a gun? What rock?
0: Clever.
1: Out from under? You already have to do that.
0: You go through the federal background check that the FBI runs before every gun purchase.
1: To use one of your phrases, every day is an IQ test with these people.
0: That is a fact. They're not doing very well. Now, tell me, so John R. Thompson, Sr., the famous Georgetown basketball coach, so what did John R. Thompson, Jr. do to get a school named after him?
1: He went to the school when it was Georgetown Day, but he did coach Georgetown basketball, basically ran it into the ground. But, I mean, they had to do something.
0: Had to do something.
1: I mean, God forbid they name a school on MacArthur Boulevard after the general who the Japanese had to surrender to on September 9th on the deck of the USS Missouri. Oh,
0: right.
1: No, we can't have that.
0: Right, in Tokyo Bay. Great stuff. And John McCain's grandfather is standing next to him.
1: Exactly. Oh, yeah. But we can't name a school after him.
0: Yeah, yeah.
1: I thought it was really neat that they were going to do that. I mean, I grew up on MacArthur Boulevard, went to Our Lady of Victory, was
0: nice.
1: Born in Sibley Hospital.
0: Nice.
1: Grew up in the Palisades, and I still live in the Palisades now. But, I mean, I've been all over the place. But, you know, home is home. And it's just... I have no words. And people who may know me by hearing my voice are like, "What? He doesn't have anything to say?" I am shocked.
0: that's funny stuff. Well, it's a great part of the city, as you know. It really is. It's one of part of Palisades, just great. MacArthur Boulevard, great. And you even got a couple of good restaurants over there. And it's nice stuff. Yeah, good place to be. And you should be paid by the city as a historian for the area because you got it. You got it nailed. I thought, well, yeah, sure, MacArthur Boulevard's named for General MacArthur. I didn't know that. And I used to know the conduit. I know I've learned the conduit avenue or conduit boulevard before because we piped the water in from there. The history of our city is a lot of fun because, you know, we're not Athens in Greece or anything, but by U.S. standards, we're pretty old, and we got a lot of things going on. And it's a great city with a lot of great history and fun history. All kinds of really good stuff, and you're in a great part of the city. That's for sure. What's that Belgian restaurant over there?
1: Oh, Et Voila.
0: Et Voila. That's
1: the
0: one.
1: 5100 block. Yes.
0: 5100 block. Yeah, I knew you'd know the restaurant. Yeah, it's good. Good restaurant.
1: He opened another one up in the at the tail end of the 5400 block. It's called Claudio's Table. They've got fantastic food.
0: Listen to this. This is great stuff. Danny, thank you for the call. That's really fun. The I gotta tell you, and the city is a lot of fun. It's a fun city to live in. And most people, you know, when people think of Washington, D.C., they don't think of the, you know, Palisades, Danny, that they're thinking of something else. It's not the image that people have of Washington, D.C. It's a beautiful part of the city, wonderful neighborhoods, great stuff. And it's nice. I know a couple of guys that have, grew up in Washington, D.C., but they're not, you know, historians of the neighborhoods they grew up in. I'm going to give, one guy in particular comes to mind, my friend Pat. I'm going to give him a hard time based on my conversation with you because he grew up in D.C. too. And he'd be slack-jawed listening to you with all the information you have. Great stuff. Danny calling from Washington, D.C. Thanks, man. That is great. Mm-mm-mm. Yes, sir. Danny, and you got Douglas MacArthur High School. Let's name it for a basketball coach instead. Yeah, that's probably a good idea. Let's do that. These people, can I just say? All right, we've got many, many, news stories. Thank you, Danny. Fun stuff. I'll look for you in the neighborhood over there. That's great. We've got a lot of stories to get to because, you know, our first headline is Crazy Leftists Remain Crazy. That's in our story sheet there. And the fake news site, says Al-Sayed is a veteran. He's a great veteran, right? Debbie Dingell, you know Debbie Dingell? That's kind of a funny name. It's like a cartoon name. She's got a seat in the House of Representatives because her husband died and he had the seat. And when you're a Democrat, you just inherit it. He put it in his will, I think, that my wife gets my congressional seat forever and ever. And she's out there. Somebody asked her about her pal, Hassan, Hassan Piker. And he this guy. Oh, that reminds me of Major Nadal Hassan, you know, the Fort Hood mass murderer. He was an Army Major, Major Nadal Hassan, mass murderer at Fort Hood, Nadal Hassan. Democrats are trying to get him an award of some kind, get a new trial or something. And there are others that are pushing to get him executed because he should be executed for the mass murder at Fort Hood. Democrats are against execution, but the number one cause of death in America is abortion, and the Democrats love that. More than 1.1 million a year. Democrats love that. That's good. But Debbie Dingell out there with her late husband's congressional seat. I'm tired of people trying to drag me into the Hassan Piker discussion, right? And, that's too bad. It's your political party. Sig Heil, whatever you think. So we've got that going on. Debbie Dingell, she shouldn't be in Congress, but the Democrat Party probably shouldn't be in Congress. The Democrat Party probably should be disbanded. It should be relegated to the ash heap of history, like the Bull Moose Party and a couple of other parties that don't exist anymore. What did George Wallace, went with a fake party for a minute. Amazing stuff. So we got that. Mm-mm-mm. Oh, and the lunatic Democrat socialist, Angie Nixon. She makes a lot of noise these days. She's running in Florida, and she was doing an interview with some idiot and talking about giving babies, unborn babies, rights as people. And she said, what, giving unborn babies basic human rights? That would be devastating, she said. That would be devastating, which is kind of funny. People, they don't like people. That's the thing. They're not the people that are here for humanity by any stretch of the imagination. Just amazing. These people. Oh, and Democrat Senator Chris Murphy. They got a guy named Chris Murphy. Said that the Democrats, you know, they allowed millions and millions of illegal aliens into the country, spread them out around the country, gave them plane tickets and bus tickets and money and gift baskets and your daughter's number. They gave them all kinds of stuff. And you got illegal aliens committing violent crimes all over the country against Americans. And Democrat Senator Chris Murphy says, that's a fake problem. That's not real. I guess he hasn't gone to any of the funerals. These guys, just amazing. Mm-mm-mm. And Abdul Rahman Mohammed Al-Sayed, he's back to his get your name out my mouth ghetto stuff. Because he's just a hostile, aggressively hostile anti-American, anti-social, anti-Semite. And, you know, he's a Democrat, just a typical Democrat. Pretty amazing stuff. The Washington Post. Washington Post columnist botches key fact from Dolly Parton's life to make a political point. Oh, that's almost impossible to believe, isn't it? The Washington Post, a columnist making a political point on the fresh dead body of Dolly Parton, because it's always politics with these hatchet boys. This one might be a cross-dresser. I'm not 100% sure. Yes, sir. Spencer Pratt. Remember Spencer Pratt, Los Angeles, California? He weighed in on Dolly Parton and had a couple of pretty interesting things to say about her. Factual things, unlike the Washington Post. I want to share some of that with you. And Muslims and terrorism, you know, I don't know if you've seen any connective tissue there, but got something going on there that I want to update you on. James Carville, he's still out of his cage. Remarkable stuff. Democrats at an exclusive yacht club in the Hamptons in New York. Gonna have to, I guess, call DoorDash or something, because all their illegal alien kitchen staff have been kicked out of the country. I don't think they'll starve, though. I think they'll be okay. And hey, you remember broken windows policing? We might have to change it to turnstile jumping policing. I've got something for you on that coming up. Who commits crimes in big cities? That's coming up. And we are at 888-630-9625.
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0: And we have returned. In the next hour, I have an actual booked guest. The first booked guest since the first Trump administration on the show. And then it was Donald Trump. But I look forward to that. Now let's go back to the telephones, Michael, because you know we're talking about all kinds of wacky Democrats, and got that you know that that Dingle lady was on with Wolf Blitzer yesterday, trying to denounce their boy Hassan Piker because you know political expediency is everything. But let's go to the telephones. Let's go to Ken calling from Vienna, Virginia. Kenneth, you're on the Chris Plant Show.
1: Hey Chris, love your show.
0: Thanks.
1: And one thing when you talk about Dingle, W. Dingle, her husband was the longest serving member was for nearly 70 years. And he inherited it from his father. There's been a Dingle in that seat since 1933. The FDR administration.
0: You're absolutely right. And I saw you on the big board there, and I said, that sounds right. And I went and I looked it up real quick, and you're right. The father of her late husband held the seat,
1: right.
0: And he was elected in 1932 and sworn in 1933, as you said. And a Dingle has owned that seat, the Democrat Party. Dingle family has owned that seat since they first won that seat in 1932. I feel like I should be yelling into an ear horn when I say that. That's remarkable. And her husband was born in 19.
1: Hoover was the president when she when that seat went to the Dingles. Herbert Hoover was president of the United States 93 years ago.
0: Man,
1: 94 years ago. Excuse me.
0: Yeah, and yeah. She.
1: So they do like to pass things down from generation to generation. Kind of like John Kerry. Like right. So he's a gazillionaire. He didn't make any of that money. He got.

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0: We are Red Eye Radio. He is Eric Cronin. I'm Gary McNamara. Coming up following the bottom of the hour, we'll get into the... God, that's the one thing that kept me laughing yesterday with the toothache.
1: Yeah.
0: Lake America. So yeah. We'll get to that. And really interesting, you know, why did this thing blow up? Because it's fascinating. They really had a deal.
1: Yeah.
0: They had a deal, and it's really interesting. Who blew this up? There's a lot of the media targeting. Go, Carney actually did. We'll get to that coming up.

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0: before the world ended.
1: Ridley Scott is back with a new post-apocalyptic thriller, The Dog Stars, based on the 2012 novel by Peter Heller. It's set years after a pandemic wipes out most of mankind. Jacob Elordi stars as a man living alone in the hangar of an abandoned airport with his dog, flying perimeter patrols in his Cessna plane, haunted by the loss of his wife.
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1: 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The cast also includes Josh Brolin and Margaret Qualley. Michelle Pollino, Fox News.
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0: You got a friend in Dave. He'll always stand tall and brave.

0: closing day.
1: Well, how was that?
0: Not too bad.
1: You ever sung on the radio before?
0: No, sung in front of the grand jury one time. That didn't work out too well.
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3: This is your roving reporter, and today I'm talking with an average American.
0: I like to think I'm a little above average man.
3: Tell me, sir, who do average Americans call when they're planning their retirement?
0: I call David Ernest.
3: The money man with the money plan.
0: That's him, Herbert.
3: Toll free at 833-596-7233.
0: And those last four digits spell out the word safe.
3: And don't forget David's website at retirewithernest.com.
0: That's right, man.
3: Now, we mentioned average Americans and above average Americans. I guess calling David Ernest would be something above average Americans do.
0: Oh, indubitably, man.
3: Can you tell me something that below average Americans do?
0: Well, according to research and my own personal experience,
3: yes,
0: below average Americans become roving reporters.
3: Touché, my friend. Touché.
0: Oh, Morticia, I love it when you speak French.
3: Knock it off, smart boy.
4: Are you looking for one of them easy startup businesses you can do in your spare time for some extra money? Well, look no further. I'm Billy Ray Storch, and have I got an opportunity for you? You see, with all the political unrest in this country, even after the election, and we've got a new president in office, some folks is still wanting to cut up and show out. So what I have done is bought a bunch of them old hot dog vendor wagons and outfitted them with stuff you might need for a ride. Because you know them liberals ain't going to show up prepared, and you want to be Johnny on the spot to help them get their ride on. I got that hot dog wagon outfitted with two garbage cans on the front end. One has got torches and the other one has got pitchforks in it. When the liberal comes along and wants to join the ride, he comes by the wagon, swipes his credit card, and as he goes by them two garbage cans, he grabs a pitchfork or a torch, or maybe both. So hurry up now and get your franchise today. It's Billy Ray's Torches, Pitchforks and Torches. Just look at them liberals go. And the beauty of this whole thing is when they get tired and ready to go home, they just throw the torches and the pitchforks on the ground. You pick them up and you can rent them out again. You see, don't none of them much want to take them home with them because them pitchforks and torches don't look good sticking out the window or the sunroof or their BMWs and them little electric putt-putts they like to drive. So just come see me today. I'm in the back parking lot down at the truck stop. You can't miss me. Just follow the smell of that kerosene and watch out for the lot lizard. Billy Ray's Torches, Pitchforks and Torches.
3: Billy Ray's Torches, Pitchforks and Torches. Void where prohibited by law, which is just about everywhere.
4: Did you tell them the lot lizards take credit cards too?
3: I think they heard you.

0: Welcome to the Health and Wealth Show. I am your co-host, K-Mac, and I've got the professor of money, Mr. David Ernest, to tell us what condition his condition is in.
1: Hey, Mac, it's horrible out there. Everything that you could imagine, people are fearful of, politically, economically, socially. Things are just not looking bright. Politically, we have a division in our country that is just crazy. What condition is the condition of our nation in? It's not good, K-Mac. It is not good. We have such a division here between politics is just so bad because of the different people having different ideas about things. But when you put it back in perspective to finances, financial stuff, our nation is broke, but it's going to go broker if the condition of the debt that we're in doesn't change. And there's so many political folks out there, and I hate to say it, but there's a lot of different folks that are using this DEI thing still, even though the ones that it looks like that started it up were almost coerced into using DEI. Why I say almost coerced? There's some people now that are saying that actually the reason why DEI was so pushed so hard was because of what's going on in our homes. Men are listening to maybe a more liberal woman, or maybe a woman's listening to a more liberal man, but statistically, it didn't make any sense to a lot of people. So it's been pulled down fast, but there's still some folks that are resisting. It's an interesting thing, though. Statistically, most men did not like DEI compared to women. Have you heard that, K-Mac?
0: Yes. Yeah, some of the videos, which, I mean, you have to, even with the news out there, you have to kind of take everything with a grain of salt. But essentially what they're saying, or the reports kind of indicate, is that you've got these corporate CEOs that go home and are told by their partner that they need to participate in DEI, and they need to hire this person, that person, based on race, gender, color, LGBTQ status, any of that stuff, so that when the CEO or the person goes back to work, then they kind of implement this program because they've been browbeat or whatever you want to call it. And that has caused a lot of issues. I mean, I know we've talked about this kind of stuff before, but if I have somebody that's a pilot or somebody that's a surgeon, I don't care what color they are, as long as they're the best person for that job. You don't want somebody that got chosen just because they tick a box somewhere. You want the most educated person and somebody with the passion and the skills to perform the operation or fly the plane or do something like that. And a lot of times we're just not getting it. And you got to think of how many programs and corporations had put all this DEI stuff in play just to tick boxes. And I mean, look at Trump. We had when that assassination attempt and he got his ear shot. Man, that one of those Secret Service agents couldn't even pull her pistol out or put it back up. She just didn't know what to do. If you've got people like that protecting the president, if you've got people like that that are in banks or in doctor's offices and surgery centers, what kind of people are we actually going to be worked on by? And the this just goes throughout the industries because a lot of these companies, even though DEI has been abolished or supposed to be abolished, a lot of companies still use it, or they just renamed it. So again, what you have to ask yourself this, would you rather have somebody that is educated and top of their class giving you performing surgery on you, or do you want somebody that just ticked a box?
1: I'm with you, K Mac. It just doesn't make sense to me why you want to look at their gender to see if they're qualified. I mean, to me, that's more prejudice than saying, let's let the most qualified qualify. Shouldn't be race, shouldn't be gender, shouldn't be anything but qualification. How good are you at what you do? Once you start manipulating the economy and society and medicine, any kind of business, finances, with, okay, this person's not quite as good, but they're a different race or they're a different gender or whatever. Let's let them have the job. What's that going to do to us when China don't do that? What's that going to do to us when Russia don't do that? What's that going to do to us when we're outgunned? We're already reaching out to smart minds. We're bringing in a lot of Asians. We're bringing in a lot of other different races. Some folks could say, well, that's prejudice. Look at World War II when we brought in, okay, I'll just say it, Nazi rocket scientist. Okay. If we were using DEI right now, they would have said, hey, burn those people, put them in prison. They're Nazis. Kill them, hang them. They tried to kill us. But now, yeah, that's probably what would happen. Something crazy like that would be going on. Look, to outwit, to outgun the financial turmoil and problems of the world, our country needs the best people, whether they live here or wherever, doing the job. And that's just the way I feel about it because that's logical. We got to have the best people working on the projects that they're good at. We can't be filtering them out, just because someone said that that person needed a job because they've been treated wrong, or they were born in the wrong place, or they have of the wrong race. There's no such thing, in my opinion, as the wrong race. Anyone with a brain that's a human deserves to have the same opportunities if they have the same abilities. And this is nuts, in my opinion. And, I'm just going to cross a border here. This, I think that we should be respectful of each one's race and ethics and everything else. But when politicians start using and manipulating races to hate each other or to dislike each other, or a politician wants to put a feather in their hat, like I'll just say it, Al Sharpton, the other day, he tried to make three white guys look guilty just so he could put a feather in his hat. And I do believe, and I'm just going to say this, that the black folks that know the difference between what he's trying to accomplish, sure, if those three white guys are guilty, they need to suffer their consequences. But you can't just assume because they're white that they're guilty. That's my point. And you just can't assume that if someone is of need for a job, that they're going to automatically qualify. I know I'm crossing these topics up, K Mac, but this is absurd. All of this stuff is crazy. And you know how crazy it is out there. I'm just going to change the subject real quick here. In California, they're trying to deviate some money for homeless people to have help with, well, I'll just say it, sex. I mean, there's been all kinds of things that have been said about this. Sex clinics, bungalows have been, the word bungalow was used, I think, on some TikTok things. I don't know if that was accurate or not. They also said, harems, I think, is what Jesse Waters said. But, it was brought up in the city council meeting that I think they called it, these people need some sexual relief. How crazy is this that the government has gotten involved with homeless people that need sexual relief? What is wrong with this country? I mean, like, what's wrong with those people? Why would you be concerned about that? Why would you even spend money on something like that? DEI, is this the same thing that DEI came from, KMAC?
0: You know, the only thing I can think of, my understanding is essentially they just want to have little rooms or something like that that the people can go pleasure themselves or do whatever in. And the only thing I can think of is I'm assuming right now they're just doing it on the street. And I've seen videos and stuff like that that appears to show, you know, things like that just happening because there's no reprisals for it. I mean, the cops aren't going to arrest you. Nothing like that's going to happen. So they decide now that what they'll do is just make these little rooms so that when people feel the need, they can just go to these little rooms and get off the street. It's sure it's going to be taxpayer funded. And I don't think these things are going to last that long. You can look at all these little tiny homes and things like that that have been built. And a lot of times they just get destroyed. I mean, you look at all the times they were trying to put them up at COVID, the homeless people into these rooms and stuff like that. And they just went in and destroyed the whole thing. And I think that's pretty much what's going to happen here with these little rooms. And just think of the sanitation needs of something like that. If you have somebody that's not in the best medical situation going in there with somebody else, or somebody else goes in the room after something like this is done, you're going to have a whole new issue of diseases and other things. And it's all going to be taxpayer funded, but you may be making things worse.
1: It makes me want to pay more taxes, right? Don't that make you want to pay more taxes? Hey, listen, I know we got a clip here. Let's play it right quick. And I'm just going to put a disclaimer in there. We're not exactly sure if all of this was exactly accurate, but I think it probably was. Let's play the clip real quick.
2: Your money could be going to free sex bungalows for a homeless harem.
3: I'd like to propose that Los Angeles consider a pilot program for free hygienic sexual relief clinics, primarily serving the homeless and unhoused. This means equality. It means private sexual relief through masturbation or, where appropriate and consensual, with a partner, all funded by public tax dollars and managed with professional oversight.
2: Free breast implants, teeth, and love shacks.
0: I mean, that goes with exactly what we were saying. I mean, it sounds like little pleasure rooms.
1: But why would anyone be concerned with such stuff? It's just like this DEI stuff. Why would anybody want to give someone jobs that don't qualify? Why would somebody want to give people little rooms? They've got restrooms. I mean, like, really, what about the rest of the human race? I mean, you know, they figure out how this works. And it's always been taboo. And now they want to do this stuff out in the open. I think you're right. This is just gone too far. DEI was the beginning of this, I do believe. Are these professors, maybe some of them are, according to statistics, and I'm just going to go by the statistics, the majority of them are female. And I know that most females in the South and probably the Midwest, and probably in Long Island, New York, we would broadcast, and down in Florida, are not like this. Surely to goodness, these conservative females are not like this. But across America, these professors that are female and other kind of female, you know, I think they've gone off the rail. I just saw the other day where a female lady who was at one time a patriot during 2001 when the planes flew in, has now turned into a Muslim radicalized person and was going to try to burn down the New York Capitol. And how absurd is this? In other words, they said, how did she become radicalized? On the internet. And she joined this radicalized Muslim group. I don't know. I mean, I don't look at these things. What kind of insanity is going on when people can go from reasonable to unreasonable, from loving everybody and wanting to kill everybody because they're radicalized. You know, I'm not against freedom of religion. I'm not against Muslims. What I'm against, and I think we need to be very careful about, is Muslims that want to kill you because you're not a Muslim. And this radicalization needs to stop. It's destroying the inner fiber of free religion, of freedom of religion. I know I'm jumping all over the place, DEI, freedom of religion, and free sex clinics, or whatever you want to call them, bungalows, whatever, in California. But K-Mac, how insane is all this stuff? It's just like the same insanity of believing that the stock market is going to continue to keep going up, up, up, up, and we're in debt, and we're, how can this stuff continue? How can we continue on these paths is beyond me. What do you think, K-Mac?
0: Oh, I agree 100%. And, you know, California seems to be one of those just crazy places. I noticed the other day two news stories where old Karen Bass, you know, she's running for mayor against a socialist, and she's the one that was out of town when all these fires started. And she was talking about, please donate to me. The city will donate six times whatever you give me. So if you give a dollar, the city matches it with $6, and she gets $7 for her campaign. And that is the kind of craziness that it just happens. And it's all across the globe, but it's one of those things that, you know, our tax dollars are going out the door and money is hard to come by. And it's one of those things that you've just got to protect what you have, because the government definitely is not going to do it for you. And David, I know that there's one good way to protect the money, and that's by contacting you.
1: That's right, K-Mac. I mean, we're concerned a lot right now, more and more than ever. If you go back and you look at the 2001, the 2008, and really every downturn, all of the analysts, practically all, not all of them, were saying, hey, good times are coming. It's really going to be great. The stock market's still going up. And then the next day, boom, the hammer fell. And it's never not happened that way. So when I talk to people, they say, well, you know, they're saying it's going to be good another 2 years. Well, maybe. But then there's this thing going on now where people are saying, hey, I can't sell my house. I've got my house for sale, but nobody wants it. Or I can't borrow any money. I can't afford the house payment. You know, it almost mirror images in a way of what happened in 2008 when mortgage-backed securities collapsed because, you know, it was running rampant with mortgages that people couldn't afford. And now the same thing seems to possibly be happening. But also, house prices have gone through the roof. So can this relate to a preempt of what could happen to the markets? Because as one thing goes down, like mortgage-backed securities brought the whole market down. And that was real estate, my friend. So now people can't move their houses as easy. Houses are hard to sell. The first things that are going to go probably are secondary homes, beach places, places on the lake. Those things have, their evaluations are off the charts. Off the charts. Everybody wants these lake houses. Everybody wants these beach houses and condos. What do you think the first thing's going to go when the whole thing goes? Stuff that's overinflated that they don't need. You know, the human need is for food and shelter, not for pleasure. It's crazy what's going on over in California. Those people need off the street. They don't need a place where they can go have their pleasure, or whatever you want to call that crazy stuff that they're talking about. You know, I'm telling you, humans sometimes just don't do the right thing. And right now they're not, and not protecting your ass sets. If you want to lose your ass sets, just keep going with the flow. And then you just might know what I'm talking about. In my opinion, this whole thing is a house of cards. And you know what happens to a house of cards? They all fall down. When? Who knows? But I just believe it's coming. And evidently Warren Buffett believes it's coming, because He put 55% of his money in cash and only 45% is invested.
0: We've got some good numbers here for you. 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
1: This is your roving reporter, and today I'm talking with a man who lives in a haunted house.
2: What's up, Ghostbuster?
1: My question is, why do you live in a haunted house?
2: Well, I call my money man, David Ernest.
1: Everyone's favorite asset preservationist.
2: Yeah, man, I called him toll-free, 833-596-7233.
1: And those last four digits spell out the word safe.
2: Well, that's right. So after he took over handling my portfolio is when I moved into a haunted house, man.
1: Well, I still don't understand why you moved into a haunted house.
2: Well, David Ernest told me that with him handling my portfolio, that anybody who tried to mess up my retirement did not stand a ghost of a chance, man.
1: Right. You might want to give that number again.
2: 833-596-SAFE. And what's all that moaning about, man?
1: I think some of the ghosts just got that last joke.
2: You think they like it, man?
1: If they weren't already dead, I'd say you were killing them.
2: Oh, far out, man.
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4: From the bowels of Washington, D.C., comes the most evil band of anti-superheroes ever assembled. Elizabeth Warren, Nancy Pelosi, Maxine Waters, and AOC are the Moronic Four. Now, Nancy Pelosi has the power to silence her political enemies.
5: Shut up.
4: Elizabeth Warren, or as we all know her, Pocahontas, can smoke her Native American peace pipe, confusing everyone with its noxious views.
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4: Maxine Waters confuses everyone by saying the stupidest things in the world.
7: First of all, get it straight. Nobody was shot, nobody was killed. 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Don't think that somehow, because they called out the National Guard, there was violence.
4: And AOC has donkey power. Their goal is to bring everyone down to a crippling level of stupidity. And when I say crippling, I mean you would have an IQ between Adam Schiff and some sea monkeys.
8: That's dumb.
4: Superman can be stopped by kryptonite, but all you'll get from the Moronic Four is kraptonite.
9: That's nasty.
4: Elizabeth Warren, AOC, Nancy Pelosi, and Maxine Waters are the Moronic Four.

0: welcome back to the Health and Wealth Show. I am your co-host, Mr. K-Mac, and we got everyone's Asset Preservationist of the Year, Mr. David Ernest.
1: Well, K-Mac, you know, if you've been listening to the first half, we were talking about DEI, how crazy it was, a lot of people pulling back, but it's still out there. We were talking about the crazy stuff that's been going on in some of these liberal states, like free sex clinics or bungalows or whatever they are, that they had mentioned in a city council, suggested that they build this kind of stuff on the city streets, I guess. And then, of course, the radicalization that's going on in the minds of some of these crazies. You know, we're not picking on females, but let's just talk about statistics. I do believe, as I said in the first half, that the average female in the South, the Midwest, maybe in Long Island, New York, and Florida, these places we broadcast, I actually believe that they're not like this. I hope and believe they're not. But there's something going on, as we said earlier, in the rest of the United States, where they're not all females. You know, there's a lot of males, but they're, I'm going to say it, they're being radicalized. I'm going to use that word to believe that DEI is a good thing. They're being radicalized to believe a lot of crazy things that just don't make sense to me about what we need to do or not do, like give away the farm. They're being radicalized. And I mean, look at that lady that was run over up in Minnesota, I believe it was, or Michigan, I think it was Minnesota, when she got in the way of them taking out the illegals off the street. And, you know, she interfered so crazily, it cost her life. You know, that's a sort of radicalization. In other words, not believing in the laws of the land, not believing in what the majority of the people who voted for President Trump believe in. And we've got these pockets, I'm going to just call it pockets of radicalization. It's not the same kind of radicalization that's going on in the Muslim radicalization of trying to kill anyone who's not a Muslim. Or you would call them an infidel. And I really believe that the majority of Muslims don't believe that, even though it's in their book, okay, the Quran. I mean, I don't think they take it literal, but somewhere between 15 and 20, 30% really believes it. And this radicalizations that are going on are damaging and destructive, just like the radicalization of the Nazis hating the Jews so much that it caused, well, it probably, if it didn't cause World War II, it sure didn't help it. And it's the hatred of people hating the rest of their fellow man for believing things, and they're radicalized in an insanity kind of way. We're all human. Why would we want to kill some other faction just because they have a different religious aspect is beyond me. Why would you want to kill someone because they're a Jewish and not Gentile or whatever you want to call it, or like Nazis believed that they were the super race, you know, just crazy stuff, you know. And why on earth would someone in California want to be radical and build sex huts or whatever you want to call them in California for the homeless people? Why not get them off the streets, K-Mac? Would that not be the first thing that would make sense?
0: No, I agree with you 100%. And that they keep trying stuff and keep throwing money at it. And there's a lot of issues with mental health. And some of these people just, they're going to always live on the street. You know, one of the crazy things to me that I see all the time that I think kind of tells you about it is you'll see, I want to say it was up in New York, one of these big cities, New York City, where a guy was breaking into cars and the police tried to stop him, and he pulled a knife, stabbed an officer, and got shot. And everybody started protesting the shooting, that they shouldn't have killed the guy, even though he was trying to stab him. And what ends up happening in the end is the family members always come out and go, Well, he shouldn't have been killed. He had mental health problems, but he lived on the street and all this. And it's just shows you that these families can't take care of these people either. You know, some of them, it's not everybody, but there are a lot of people that just have these mental health issues. And the only way that you could really fix it is, like Trump said at one point, bring mental institutions back. Get force health care on them. Spencer Pratt was one of those that in L.A. that was running on that platform, that he was saying, you know, we need to take these people, the drug addicts and things like that, and force them to get help. And they've got no choice in it. And I think that's one of the only ways that you can stop some of this stuff is just by forcing it on people, because if they want to choose to live on the street, but they are mentally ill, they need the help. You know, there's no way I can see around it. What are your thoughts?
1: I'm with you completely. My dad used to work in a mental health place. My wife worked at a psychiatric place. I made a joke, said, well, she did that because she was married to me. But no, seriously, these people have issues. It's in the brain. It's a problem. It's just like you have a deformity, an arm, a limb. You can have a weakness in your mind. You can have something wrong. You know, it's just like some of us need glasses, you know, to see, or we need hearing aids to hear. It's a failure of the human body. But in the brain, in our thought process, there's all kinds of things that can happen that you can't control. Yes, drugs have a lot to do with it. People who take a lot of drugs, sometimes they go off the end and they never come back. And so that's another thing that you know, we can try to control. But how can we control it when you have open borders, when the Democrats want open borders to bring the drugs in here? You know, I mean, this whole thing is insane. You know, we some of these liberals don't want borders. They want them open. They don't want police. They don't want prisons. They don't want anything. You know, yes, I would be the first one to agree that the prisons are loaded with mental health people who could be possibly in hospitals. Yes, I agree that there's a lot of greed, and people don't want to pay the money or pay the price, but then they dump them on the streets, and then they get all these problems. But why on earth would you want to pay for them to be able to have a love shack? I mean, like a bungalow. I don't know what you want to call it. None of this stuff's making any sense to me. And also, why would you want to have inferior people doing anything that your life may be codependent on? Your vehicle, your finances, airplanes, any kind of business, rocket ships, anything where the people didn't know what they were doing. Why would you want to hire inferior people because of DEI? Why would you want inferior people teaching your kids because of DEI? Why? This whole thing's insane. Why are we allowing a religion? And yes, I'm the first one to believe in freedom of religion, but I think we need to look at it a little closer. A little closer. Some of these countries, like Poland, are saying, hey, we're just, I think they went too far with it. They said, no Muslims can come in here. No. Well, I'm not saying that. What I'm saying is somehow there needs to be some distinction between freedom of religion and freedom of religion that wants to kill you, you know. And same way with the radicalization of the Protestant religion. You know, handling snakes, you know, I know people handle them, but people die from poison. I mean, the whole thing's insane. We're being injected with all kinds of poisonous ideas, poisonous actions, poisonous laws, poisonous ways of thinking that don't make any sense, K-Mac. We're on the verge of collapse. I mean, how poisonous is it for our country to continue to print money far beyond what we're worth as a country? Why? You know, and how crazy is it for a liberal part of the country to say, hey, you can't use oil. We're going to have to start using wind or something. And we all know we're going to starve to death because it's not going to work. You know, there's things that will work. There's things that won't work. You know, yes, electricity is a wonderful thing. How are you going to get it produced? You know, if you don't do it the way that it needs to be done. There's a lot of problems in this country, a lot of problems in the world, but we're not using our noodle to solve it. DEI, radicalizations, all these crazy things that people are doing to try to hurt themselves, it's sort of like getting shot in the foot. I had a cousin one time that carried a gun in a cab, and I would I would carry one too if I was driving a cab, but he got to playing with it one day and he shot himself in the foot. That's exactly what we're doing. We're playing with stuff that we shouldn't be playing with. The experts should be, you should be an expert in handling the gun before you handle a gun. You should know what you're doing. And I think that we're handling things haphazardly when it comes to education, when it comes to doing the things that make sense in our country. Just anything goes. And hey, that's not working.
0: Oh, I agree 100%. You know, one of the things that I recently saw too was over in Europe, they are having to print, they've got so many people, migrants and things like that, that are just flooding over their borders. It's kind of like we were under Biden. And they actually had to print up a guide that would tell people that you cannot go out or date or have sexual intercourse with somebody under the age of 16, and you can't rape women.
1: I saw that.
0: Yeah. I mean, it's like, what did you come from that you think you can just beat a woman and have sex with anybody that you want to? It's
1: baffling. The illegals that are coming in, K-Mac. I mean, they have to print out a guide to tell them that, hey, you're not supposed to have sex with these young kids. I mean, these outside ideas that come into a country when these people migrate in is destroying the fabric of our countries. UK, the European Union, they're all feeling it. You know, well, it doesn't make sense.
0: What gets me is that your government has to pay for these things to be printed up and given out. But then the audacity of some people to go, well, it's fine. You know, they need to come over here because they're facing traumatic experiences at home. But then they come over here or come over there, and then they start raping all these young girls, but somehow that's okay because they came from somewhere that they were disadvantaged. I mean, come on. You got to do something to protect your own people before you start trying to help other people.
1: Amen. We're living in an insanity type world now. Common sense that used to be common sense. I mean, it's common for most of us to have that knowledge. There's other third world countries, when they come in, they don't have that knowledge. And we expect them to have it. And if they don't, they print a pamphlet and give it to them. Some of them can't even read right. I mean, read or write. But they come in and they're allowing them to come in here. This radicalization of immigration that's going on all around the world now. You can see Russia's not tolerating it. China's not tolerating it. Poland's not tolerating it. But our DEI type people here in the United States, they want it. They want them to come in here. And they think that they deserve to come in here and take and reap the wealth that you have worked so hard for in your retirement. When they add more debt to the government and you've got to pay for it, all that does is takes away from your retirement money. Why? Inflation's one reason. The other thing is stock market crashes because of all the crazy things that go on. And the sequence of stock market corrections. A lot of people say, well, why on earth would you want to do something like you do with money, David Ernest? Look at the sequence of returns. Go and Google sequence of returns dangers. I think the next show I'm going to talk about sequence of returns. Again, I'm going to talk about this real quick. If you've got $100,000 and it drops to $50,000, you've lost 50%. You've got to make 100% to come back. There's been some lost decades. We may be about to go into one in the next few months or next few years. Do you really want to have the sequence of returns where they're telling you to take 4% out per year And now they're saying you got an 80% chance under a normal time, and then maybe you reduce it down to a 20% chance because you've lost your assets, just like the DEI people wanted our country to lose our assets. It don't make any sense. Lord have mercy. None of this is making any sense. Whatever happened, K-Mac, to just pure math, pure logic, and realization of what's real and not some kind of pie-in-the-sky idea about everybody's going to take care of us, the government's going to take care of us. If we lose all this money, if we have all this debt, they're just going to print the money. That's another problem. You just can't print the money. And I don't think they're going to be able to print the money the next time. COVID drained us. The 2008 debacle and COVID has put us in such jeopardy. I don't think they can print their way out this time. You better be prepared. Our politicians need to be doing the right thing right now. They need to save Social Security before it's too late. They're waiting till the last minute. That don't work. What if you wait till the last minute to do something if you've got a major problem at home or a major problem in your finances? Somebody called me the other day and they said, hey, I got a balloon note coming out on my house and I only make X amount of dollars per year. How can you save my ass? Says, why did you wait so long? You knew this ticking bomb was there. We know there's a ticking bomb in our country, in our nation, in our world. Why do politicians wait so long? Because they don't care. They live from day to day. Day to day. You know, it's just like the grasshopper and the ant story. The grasshopper just played all day long. The ant saved. And then in the end, the grasshopper, he lost his ass since, you know, because he got froze. And, that's just the way it is. How do you look at it otherwise, K-Mac? Humans that just procrastinate and humans that don't. Are we going to let the ones that procrastinate take the rest of us down? I say no. Do something about it. We know how to do something about it. Give us a call. We'll show you how to save it all.
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1: 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There's only a 2% chance that your house will burn down. Do you know what the chances are that you'll have a market that will correct on you 30, 40, 50% before you die? Well, if you're young, multiple chances. If you're old, I think there's a big chance that something big's coming. So give us a call. We want to help you get this information so you can save it all.
0: 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And David, I know we're kind of coming to the end of the show. Is there any final kind of thoughts you had to share with us?
1: I just want to say there's a lot of crazy things going on in the world. DEI was crazy. You know, things that are going on in California and New York are crazy. People want to radicalize and kill us, and people that want to take our money and make us spend money. I mean, I agree with you. We need to be taking care of these people on the streets. They have psychiatric problems. But don't have a money problem. Give us a call. We want to help you save it all.
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2: Are you a Hollywood has-been who hates Donald Trump so much that you've become unhinged?
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2: Well, let's just leave that in because that's a very funny line, right?
6: Right on!
2: And remember, your ticket price depends upon your level of irrelevance. 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
6: Cool. 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
2: Fly with has-beens like Cher, John Leguizamo, Cynthia Nixon from Sex and the City, and other people you thought were dead until Donald Trump was elected in 2024. 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But remember, all tickets are one way. And just listen to what our president says about our clientele.
7: These people are crazy.
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7: Bye-bye.
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9: 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I can't say that thing about the fingers. I'll get sued again.
10: Hello, sports fans. Chris Cleats here on the scene at the Dairy Queen, where world-famous daredevil Evil Bull Weevil will attempt to jump over his portfolio. It seems he's had asset preservationist David Ernest on the case, and his portfolio has grown to an enormous size.
11: That's right, Mr. Klupas. Since I called David Ernest at 833-596-7233, my portfolio has been growing like a weed.
10: Like a weed?
11: Yeah, a great big old happy weed.
10: And now you're going to jump

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3: 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Now let's get this thing done. Now,
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1: Bringing you helpful tips and information that can make your recruitment,
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1: 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And it's filled with laughter and great information from Dooley Edwards.
2: David Ernest.
1: Here's an example.
4: They make a joke out of these guys. They say, well, okay. It kind of reminds me of Noah and the Ark. You're building the Ark. Where's the water? You know, there's no water. But what they're not thinking is that the clouds are getting heavier and heavier and heavier. And the flood came because there were some smart people that knew that Noah was smart. He knew it was coming. If you're smart, you know. You can see that something bad is going to happen. You just don't know exactly when the floods are going to come.
1: Dateline, Enterprise, Alabama. Another name change is coming to Fort Rucker. The name of the Army installation was changed in 2023 to Fort Novosel, in memory of a Medal of Honor winner from the Vietnam era. Now it's being changed again, this time to honor someone you would least expect. Soon the name of Fort Novosel will be changed to honor storekeeper and postmaster Sam Drucker of Hooterville. Although a beloved member of the community, it is unclear why they would make this change. You'll have a great time listening to the Harp and Wine Show.
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1: That's the Health and Wealth Show with Darby Edwards.
2: David Ernest.
1: You can call David Ernest on the telephone. And I don't seem to have a phone number handy. What's this?
2: It's the number.
1: Oh, wonderful. A loaf of bread, a can of beans, and a quart of milk.
2: The other side.
1: Oh, the phone number for David Ernest is 833-596-7233. And remember, the last four digits spell out the word SOFI.
2: Safe.
1: Safe. And David Ernest has a website. Whoa, whoa, whoa, whoa.
2: What?
1: That's what it says here on the paper. Whoa, whoa, whoa, whoa.
2: That's www.
1: Oh, www.retirewithernest.com. You'll find lots of great information there, testimonials from satisfied clients, pictures of the staff, and wonderful recipes you can try in the kitchen.
2: Where does it say that?
1: It doesn't. I just thought I'd throw that in.
2: Well, stop throwing stuff in.
1: Gotcha.
2: Now let's wrap this up.
1: Don't leave your retirement to chance. Who's chance?
2: Just read.
1: Oh, okay. Don't leave your retirement to chance. Call Doppel Weinstein today.
2: That's David Ernest.
1: Call Doppel Weinstein, David Ernest, today. How was that?
2: Fine.
1: Not too many mistakes.
2: Oh, no, we'll just edit all that out.
1: Great. I'm going to lunch.
2: And I'll be here all night. I'll bet you anything, that guy got this job through DEI.
5: And now for something completely different.
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9: She stares at orange juice cartons because it says, concentrate. She puts lipstick on her forehead to make up her mind. She once took a ruler to bed to see how long she slept. She once climbed over a glass wall to see what was on the other side. She got stuck on an escalator during a power outage. She saw a sign that said airport left, and she went home. She almost drowned once because someone left a scratch and sniff sticker at the bottom of a pool. She tried to return a donut because it had a hole in it. She wrecked three McDonald's because the sign said drive through. She once got a brain worm and it starved to death. She believes equal pay means getting paid the same for doing nothing. She got a tattoo of her name in case she forgets it. She studied for a blood test and failed. She thinks a quarterback is a refund. She put her phone on airplane mode and threw it, expecting it to fly. She thinks Taco Bell is a Mexican phone company. She is the dumbest woman in the world.
10: I resent that, and I resent the remark.
11: Shut up before I knock you silly.
14: Too late. Somebody beat you to it.
15: This is your roving reporter, and today I am speaking with a hungry man.
17: You got that right, Jack. I am starving.
15: Well, what are you going to do about it?
17: I just called my money man, David Ernest.
15: The money man with the money plan?
17: Oh, that's him, man. 833-596-7233, and those last four digits spell out the word safe.
15: Well, how did he help?
17: Well, just so happens I've got $50,000 that's kind of in a liquid state that I can invest. So he hooked me up with a certificate to go eat at Texas Roadhouse.
15: You're kidding.
17: No, man, that's why I'm standing in line here in front of Texas Roadhouse. That's where I'm going to go eat.
15: Well, what if I don't have $50,000?
17: It don't matter, man. Just call him up. All you have to do is talk to him.
15: 833-596-7233.
17: So I see you're calling him up now.
15: Yes, I am.
17: Oh, well, I can dig that, man.
15: Well, while you're digging that, get us a table near the kitchen.
17: If you stop drooling, he might be able to understand you better.
15: Just get the table.
18: Attention, HR people. The image of your company is very important. Just one bad review or any hint of a scandal can cost your company millions. And you know you have people working for you who have to put in their two cents. They're under the mistaken impression that everyone wants to hear their opinion. You hate to have to let someone go, but it's got to be done. But you don't have to do it. Let 47 do it. That's right. The person who's giving the axe gets this voice message. Surely an accounts receivable.
19: You're fired. Get out of here.
18: Tom. In maintenance.
19: You're fired. Get out. Get out. Get out.
18: And Leonard in, well, we're not sure what Leonard does, but he gets a voicemail too.
19: You're fired. Get out. Get out. You're fired.
18: Thanks to this little HR helper, you'll never have to say the words again. And if you act now, you get this handy little fob for your keychain. Just press the button.
19: You're fired. Get out of here.
18: And you're letting people go while you're on the go. Get yours today, and you'll never get a voicemail saying,
19: you're fired.
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18: You should have thought of that before you went full tilt stupid.
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21: 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I am interviewing the Portfolio Defender.
22: Ooh, that's man. Right, Dave. I'm the Portfolio Defender. Ooh, yeah, brother. Ooh.
21: Yes. And he has lots of experience with defending your portfolio.
22: That's right, brother. And I'll tell you, you know, I got a big match coming up this week against the Portfolio Killer himself.
21: I don't like him.
22: No, I don't like him either. I'm going to take him. I'm going to bend him and break him because he's after everybody's portfolio.
21: I know it. Ooh. He must be kidding Bernie Madoff.
22: Oh, I think. Well, Madoff is his manager. They got him out and he's in the corner. I'm going to get him too. Oh, it's going to be bad. It's going to be bad. We're going to be down here at the arena. Get your tickets now because you don't want to miss this. Ooh, yeah.
21: Okay. Well, can I ask you some questions, Portfolio Defender?
22: Sure, man. Go ahead.
21: Yeah.
22: Ooh, yeah. Ask me anything. Ask me some questions. Ooh.
21: Okay. Do you obviously you like to make it where things are tax-free.
22: Ooh, yeah, tax-free. That's one of my cohorts is the tax-free Avenger. Yeah, he comes out sometimes and helps me because you want everything to be tax-free when you get ready to retire because you worked hard and you want all that dough when you go to the fishing hole.
21: Oh, yeah,
22: ooh,
21: yeah, yeah.
22: Yeah.
21: I know. Hey, and you probably like tax deferral.
22: Oh, tax deferral. That's my dog. I got a tax dog, but a dog named Tax Deferral. We're all about that at our house, yeah. Ooh, yeah. We all sit around looking at our portfolios and trying to breathe in these crazy masks. You know what I'm saying?
21: Yeah.
22: Ooh, yeah.
21: Yeah, yeah. You look kind of familiar to me. I thought you had died.
22: Well, no.
21: That's a movie.
22: Don't tell that.
21: No. Not on the movie. No.
22: Ooh.
21: No, kids, y'all didn't hear that. He didn't really die. He's back.
22: Ooh, I'm back.
21: Yes, he's back. And he's protecting your back.
22: He protects your back. That's right. I'll come up and put the step over toe hole. And then what's the other one? The sleeper hole. Yeah, we do the sleeper hole on anybody after your portfolio.
21: Yeah. Ooh. You don't want to go to sleep when you've got a portfolio problem because they can sneak it away from you.
22: Well, but I tell you, Dave, I got to go now. I understand there's some portfolio problems over on the other side of town.
21: Well, Nice credit.
22: You still can't have me. Wait, that's Super Burrhead. I'll see ya. Ooh, yeah.
21: Well, folks, no. I don't know what just happened.
23: That guy was off the chain.
21: He's protecting everyone.
23: That's right. He's almost like a superhero. Yeah. What was his name? Portfolio Man.
21: He's protecting your assets.
23: Yes.
21: Although he didn't get them all out of the way, but that's okay. But here's the thing. You need your assets protected.
23: That's right.
21: Yes, you do.
23: Well, what's that old saying? CYA?
21: Yeah, you got to cover
23: your assets.
21: Yes,
23: that's
21: right.
23: Got to.
21: Cover
23: because
21: them.
23: If you don't, somebody will snap up your assets and take them away with them.
21: And you never know who they might be.
23: You don't want that. Have we mentioned Aunt Sally here lately?
21: Oh,
23: to run off
21: Lord,
23: with your portfolio?
21: You know, and Aunt Sally, sometimes she looks a lot like something called IRS.
23: Yes, she does. I think Aunt Sally is working both
21: ends. She might be working for
23: her. Yeah.
21: The thing is, they like to get some of your portfolio when you try to spend some of it. They try to get some up, and they try on some portfolios. They try to get some of it every year.
24: You sneaky bastard!
21: I mean, they want to get it every year. You want a portfolio that if you don't spend any, you don't have to pay them every year.
23: That's right.
21: And you really, really would like to have a portfolio is when you spend some of it, you don't have to pay them any year.
24: I like it.
21: Those are the ones I really like.
23: Well, if you think you would like that, all you have to do is call David Ernest at 279-7431. The portfolio protector man, he may answer.
21: Well, he works for me.
23: You could leave a message for David, yes. if you get the machine. But call him at 279-7431 and just set up an appointment. Go by, talk to him. It won't cost you a dime, and it could save you a whole lot of dimes. A big stack that big.
21: Yes.
23: 279-7431. Call today. Call often. 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Tell them to call.
21: Absolutely. You need a bodyguard. Now, one of the bodyguards that I use is asset protector,
23: mm-hmm.
21: a portfolio protector.
2: He is so handsome.
21: We got all these things, but the problem is some of these portfolios don't have those things. They don't have anything to protect you. You know, we had a show called The Naked Portfolio. They mm-hmm. just kind of put you out there naked, and you're going, well, wait a minute. What if something goes wrong here?
23: What's that show that's on Naked and Afraid?
21: Yeah.
23: You know, they're making a new one.
21: What's
23: called
21: that?
23: Naked and You Shouldn't Be?
21: I'm naked.
23: Because this,
21: that's right.
23: But the naked and afraid people, they're out there, but they do have some skills to help them survive.
21: Yeah.
23: Most folks don't have the skills that David has as far as assets and portfolio protection and retirement and that sort of thing. David can kind of steer you in the right direction, get your feet on the path to prosperity.
21: Well, you know, they've turned me loose in the jungle for over 30 years, mm-hmm. the jungle of portfolios, to learn how to survive. How to make this work.
23: It's a jungle out there.
21: It's a jungle out there. You've got to know how to survive. If the stock market goes down, you got to know how to make it where it doesn't go down with you.
23: That's right.
21: If you get sick, you know, I don't know how to get money out of the system.
3: That's right. That's right.
21: I've watched that show, Naked and Afraid. Some of them get real bad sick.
23: Yeah.
21: And they have to leave early, and they don't get any bonus money.
23: Mm-hmm.
21: Matter of fact, they interview them a little afterwards, and a lot of times they're just barely making it.
23: Mm-hmm.
21: You know, that almost killed me. You don't want that. You don't want to be almost killed when something in your portfolio makes you sick, makes the portfolio sick.
23: Uh-huh.
21: You want to be able to have instant antibiotics right there. You're
23: what,
21: well.
23: What kind of sound do they make?
21: What?
23: Is that an antibiotic? I had no
21: instead
23: idea.
21: Instead of what coming out of your portfolio, coming into your hands, into your portfolio.
23: I've got to get a new TV, though, because something's wrong with my TV, because when they show these people, there's little fuzzy things everywhere. I don't know what that is. But
21: you never know.
23: You never know. But we're going to take a short break, and we'll be back in just moments with more good advice from David Ernest on health and wealth, and maybe some more wrestling. I don't know.
21: Yeah, we'll talk about that.
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12: That is correct, man. 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
7: You know, I've heard a lot of good things about David Ernest.
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7: Experience is necessary, especially when you're digging for gold.
12: That's right, man.
7: And I can see that you don't have very much experience.
12: What do you mean, man?
7: Well, you have the little plastic bucket and shovel like a kid would take to the beach.
12: Yeah, man. Well, I want to start out small and then kind of pace myself up until I strike it rich.
7: Well, maybe you should call David Ernest first.
12: You think he's got a shovel?
7: Never know till you ask.
12: I dig, man.
25: Faster than an old credit card imprint machine. More powerful than a stooge slap. Able to leap small house pits in a single bound. Look.
26: Where?
25: Up in the sky.
26: I don't see nothing.
25: It's a toaster. It's a Buick. Hey, it's the monkeys. No, it's Money Man.
27: As our story opens today, we see Money Man sitting on the cash couch, poring over some important documents.
7: Let's see now. A six-letter word for carrot, two R's in the middle.
27: Money Man.
7: What is it, loose change? Can't you see I'm going over some important documents?
1: Yeah, but I just heard something that I thought you should know.
7: And what might that be?
1: Well, I just heard that in 2028, the Democrats are thinking about running Kamala Harris and AOC.
7: The thought of it chills me to the bone.
1: Yeah, but what can we do?
7: Well, you know we've been in some tight spots, and we've used many special tools in our arsenal to make sure that justice was done.
1: Yeah? Yeah? So, what are you getting at?
7: We must use a device that I have never used before.
1: Yeah?
7: And just talking about using it is dangerous.
1: Well, what is it, money man?
7: To make sure that Kamala and AOC doesn't happen in 2028, we must use the time machine.
1: We have a time machine?
7: Yes, we do.
1: Wow, that means we could go back in time and set things straight.
7: Yes, we could make sure that Kamala and AOC don't run in 2028.
1: Well, I was just thinking about going back to last week because I missed wrestling.
7: Come on, I'll show you the time machine.
27: Will Money Man use the time machine to go back and set things straight so that Kamala and AOC don't run in 2028? Will going back in time put the entire world in jeopardy? Will Loose Change ever get caught up on wrestling? Tune in next time when we hear the erstwhile sidekick say,
1: "Hey, Money Man, you remember when you said that you were chilled to the bone?"
7: Yes, I remember.
1: I just noticed the flap is down on your Money Man suit.
7: Curses.
27: On the next H.G. Wells Inspired.

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1: When we last left the boys, they had been talking about money and how you could plan for your retirement. They had also been chatting about the long-haired, freaky dude's days as a professional wrestling announcer. Let's rejoin the conversation already in progress.
2: Southern States Wrestling.
3: That was back in the good old wrestling days.
2: My friend, the Rockin' Rebel.
3: The Rockin' Rebel.
2: Rockin' Rebel. There was my friend, Mad Max. The ministers of death.
3: The ministers of death.
2: Oh man, we had a crew. We had a crew of folks. We had Taz was in it. We had a Taz before there was a Taz in the WWE.
3: Oh, really?
2: Yeah.
3: And man, of course, you're a pioneer.
2: We were groundbreakers. Yeah.
3: Were you ever thrown out of the ring?
2: I fell out of the ring one time.
3: You fell out.
2: And I got put to sleep one time.
3: Uh-oh.
2: And Burrhead Jones headbutted me one time.
3: Super Burrhead.
2: And I think that's why I don't act right. And I actually had the Mongolian Stomper chase me with a boot one time.
3: Did that hurt?
2: He didn't catch me.
3: Oh,
2: that's
3: good.
2: The time I fell out of the ring is because I was trying to, I had the microphone and it was corded. And I dropped, tried to roll, got my feet hung up and just
3: oh man.
2: But he didn't hit me with the boot.
3: And you never know when you're going to get hit with a boot. That's for sure.
2: Right. The boot is out there and it could get you at any minute. And what you need is somebody that's got your back. So if you even get hit with the boot, it doesn't hurt as bad.
3: Yes.
2: And that guy is this guy right here.
3: When your portfolio gets hit with a boot.
2: And I got a wrestling name for you.
3: What's that?
2: The White Tornado. There he is right there. It's the White Tornado. That's him.
3: I like it.
2: Yeah, and he's going to come out and he's going to spin around and get your portfolio all fixed up and ready to go.
3: You
2: got to
3: put a spin on things.
2: That's right.
3: If you don't put a spin on things, you can get the boot and that can take you loot.
2: That's right.
3: You don't want that boot to take you loot.
2: No,
3: no. You put the spin on things and change it around.
2: If that boot gets your loot, it's going to scoot.
3: It will scoot right on into like other coffers like the IRS.
2: Yes.
3: Oh, they got a bucket. You know, I have to ever tell you about Marmaduke.
2: Now, you've told me about Marmaduke. Yeah. He had a store near where you grew up. Old country store.
3: Marmaduke was a penny pantry. He said, Sonny, pennies make dollars. But he had this old log cabin store, and they had these, you know, how these wood is, you know, had cracks, you know, in between.
2: Yeah, little like little spaces.
3: If you would drop any of your loot through those cracks, you'd hear cha-ching, cha-ching, and Marmaduke would just laugh. He'd say, it's gone now, Sonny. You don't want the IRS to say, it's gone now, Sonny. Mm-hmm. You don't, because it's gone. When they get it, it's gone. It's gone. You want to hang on to that stuff. You want the floors to be kind of like where, kind of close together. You want your portfolio put tightly together so that it won't fall through the holes, and then they got a bucket under there and it falls into the IRS bucket. You know, a lot of times when they talk about all these portfolios, they say, well, you got this bucket over here, you got this bucket here, this bucket's a little more conservative, this was a little more aggressive, and all these buckets. And that's how we protect you with these buckets. But the thing is, we got a big, gigantic bucket underneath all them buckets, and that's how we catch everything. Because every now and then, something falls out of the bucket. And how do you fix that? You got a bucket that catches the bucket. That's how you do it. You don't get bucked off because you get caught in midair, and there, you're really staying right where you need to be. You don't get broke up. Your bones don't get broke. You don't get stomped up by that bull.
2: Yeah.
3: You know, the bull on Wall Street is running around all the time. You ever seen these fools over in Spain? They run from it, you know, and it'll kill them.
2: I would be running the bulls here. I'm running this way while the bulls go that way. That would just be the smart thing to do.
3: You want to run with the bulls, but you don't want to fall down with the bulls, you know, in front of them. So that's how our bucket works. If you fall off the bull, you don't get stumpled by the bulls because you fall in the bucket. You fall into the free fall. But you get caught and you're saved, and your portfolio can never go down below where it was the day before.
2: Now, we all have to pay taxes.
3: That's
2: pretty much the truth. We have to.
3: It's the legal taxes.
2: If you don't, they'll come get you.
3: Yeah.
2: But the thing is, it's like the guy was selling the used car, And the guy says, how much you want for it? And he told him, he says, I don't mind you getting rich,
3: yeah,
2: but you don't have to make it all off of me. That's the thing. That's the thing about the IRS, you know, you pay your fair share, but you know, they kind of want more than that. Sometimes they want you to go above and beyond.
3: Yeah. You know? If you do some dumb things, they'll take some lots of money from
2: you. So what you need is to pick up that phone, which you probably pay taxes on, and call David Ernest, and he will guide you through this. He will help you figure out how to legally avoid paying too much. It's all on the up and up. It's all above board. It's not like, I bet Marmaduke had one of them old steel trays up under there that he would slide out every afternoon.
3: Click, click, click.
2: Probably made a fortune.
3: He didn't believe in any of the investment kind of people. The stock market, his old grandpappy lost a lot of money in the stock market and the banks, you know, the banks that went out in the 30s.
2: Yeah.
3: So he wouldn't do it. He wouldn't do it. But, you know, in reality, we know that the United States is the government and that that is what makes the money valuable. You know, we've not been on the silver system or the gold system in a long time. We got some in Fort Knox. I'm not really sure how much we've not given away. I think we're giving it a lot away, you know.
2: Mm-hmm.
3: So really what's powerful here is our economy. Our economy is what's really making the strength of our money work for us. And our military. You know, people say, well, our military? Yes. And our deals with China and our deals with Russia and our deals with North Korea and all these things is what makes us powerful. Are making part of NATO pay for some of their damages?
2: Oh, yeah.
3: Are making Mexico pay for a wall, in which I don't know if that's going to happen. But the thing is, all these things makes our money more powerful when they're put together right. So I don't think money's going to go away. And if it did, it wouldn't matter where you had it. You could have it in the mattress. You could have it in the portfolio. It wouldn't be worth anything.
2: Okay? Right.
3: I mean, we've talked about the money of the South. It was good one day, and the next day it's just a novelty. So that happens. Look at Venezuela.
2: They're just throwing it in the streets out there.
3: It's just not worth anything. I mean, it's really been destroyed by that socialistic system. Did I just say socialistic system?
2: And if you think socialism is a good thing, what I'd like for you to do, just for me, is go live in a socialist country for a couple of years and then come report back to me and tell me what you think. I bet you'll think different.
3: Yeah.
2: Because
3: I mean, there are things that the government needs to do, obviously, to protect us, okay? But one of the things that they really, really, it seems to really has enhanced us down through the years is the fact that they allow us to have our own businesses and to pay taxes, but to also defer them or get out of them by doing some things that they, in other words, you use a portfolio preservationist like me, asset preservationist, and you can do these things. There's ways to plan for your future so that when the tax man cometh, he just takes a small amount, not all of it. He takes some of it and you help support the government. But you also help support your family because you get to keep what is legally yours to spend on you and your family. And that's what's important.
2: That's important. And it's important that you call David Ernest today. We'll be back with more of this extravaganza in just moments with David Ernest.
3: It's a wrestling. And welcome back to our Health and Wealth WrestleMania show.
2: Yes, indeed. You know, I had a lot of fun doing that. We went all over the place. And I've had people come up to me and they say, is wrestling, or is we, it's wrestling, but
3: wrestling,
2: wrestlers, is it real? Well, that depends on how you look at it. I'll let you in on something if you don't know this. Okay. Some people will cut you about it.
3: Yes, my grandfather was.
2: My grandmother.
3: My granddaddy, he believed it was all real.
2: But the thing is, it is real. You can get hurt.
3: You can.
2: It's just, what do they call it? Scripted sports entertainment.
3: Yes.
2: I mean, when they come out.
3: Acrobatics.
2: Yeah, they pretty much know how it's going to go.
3: Yeah.
2: The dude in the ring, the referee, he's in charge. He's the one, he's usually mic'd up or getting out of earpiece. They're telling him, look, this, you know, they're going to have to step it up. And he'll get, hey, step it up. He'll tell them what to do.
3: Yeah.
2: And there's a planned ending, too. Yes, when they throw him, I've been thrown down on that mat. I know. It hurts.
3: It
2: I mean, it's not,
3: good.
2: It's not, you know, excruciating, but it's not something I'd like to have done every day. Somebody described it as soap operas for men.
3: Yeah,
2: but you know, a lot of women like it too. And back in the 90s, it got big. Yeah. Ooh, you know, yeah. Matter of fact, there's some of Donald Trump out there just wailing away on Vince McMahon. I mean, you know, they had celebrities come out and wrestle.
3: Yeah.
2: Who did I see? Right. I think Mr. T was in there. You know,
3: they had all kinds. They had women wrestlers. They had, you know, small people wrestlers.
2: Mm-hmm.
3: They had all these different kind of people wrestling. They had, I don't know if they had kids wrestling. I don't know if they ever had any of that or not.
2: Well, I think they do that overseas. Oh, I think it's frowned on. But anyway, yes and no. It's not fake because it is real, but it's scripted. There's a beginning, a middle, and an end. Otherwise, it wouldn't be entertaining.
3: Mm. Yes, and there's a lot of other things that could be scripted, and we just don't know it. But we see things all the time in our lives, in our government, in our economy, where, like, if they lower the interest rates, the stock market goes up. They up them, the stock market goes down.
2: Mm-hmm.
3: Some kind of enthusiasm comes out, and the market jumps up. Oh, they're not going to make a deal with the Chinese, and the market drops down. It's almost scripted.
2: You mentioned something a while ago. You were talking about our military.
3: Yeah.
2: You know, when we go over to these other countries, we don't go for nothing.
3: No.
2: We're not just the Boy Scouts. Don't put it in the paper.
3: No.
2: But they do. Like, we go over and help somewhere in Egypt. They send stuff over here. I mean, it's all on the up and up, but you just don't hear about it.
3: And that goes on in all political stuff where there's backdoor deals going on. Okay. But here's the thing. You need your own backdoor deal going on.
2: That's right.
3: You don't need to be dependent or co-dependent upon the government taking care of you, because it just might not happen, probably won't, the way you want it to happen. You need to have your own backdoor deal going on. That is, you need to have your own IRA, your Roth IRA. You need to have your own 401k or Roth 401k. But very important, you need to have your own private self-completion retirement program. And yes, that has to deal with insurance companies, because there's nothing else, to my knowledge, legally guarantee what we call self-completion. Okay, what happens if your house burns down? They build it back with insurance, right? Mm-hmm. What happens if you die? They give your family life insurance policy to give money to help survive.
2: Mm-hmm.
3: What about if all that was geared into a program that if you get sick, you're still alive, you can't work, they give you money, tax-free. What if all of that could be bundled into a program that when later on into your life, the government says, well, you know, we're going to reduce your Social Security based upon how much income you have. But you have the income that's not reportable because you borrow it against your program. That's how you get out of taxes. Borrowing is not taxable, my friend. Borrowing is a debt on paper. So that's the way you get around a lot of these things. We have programs that we can show you all these things. These things are legal, okay? They're legal. They're using insurance products. And there's other ways to do it. Your Roth IRA is supposed to be tax-free as long as you can trust the government. And if they did renege on that one, I do believe it would be worse than any demonstration that has ever hit the Capitol of our United States.
2: It would be a march of biblical proportion.
3: I believe it would be.
2: Yes.
3: I believe it would be. So
2: they'd wandered in the desert for 40 years before they got there, but it'd be big.
3: Yes. And then they had a lot of snakes they had to eat. There's snakes in your portfolio.
2: Yes.
3: There's snakes on the planes. There's snakes in the portfolio.
2: My head. They're all in
3: there. You need to get out the snakes. Get them out of there. Every now and then a snake will come around and you can't help it, okay? But you need to be able to kill the poisonous snakes and let go the good snakes. How do you know which one's the good and the bad? That's where you call somebody like me. You need to know what's going on. We sit down with you and we say, well, tell us your situation. Are you married? You got kids? Tell us about what you love. Who do you love? How much money you got? How much do you need? What do you want? What's your goal in life? What do you see in the next 10 years, 20 years? We go through all that. We don't charge for this, by the way.
2: No.
3: We just go through all this with you, okay? And it's very important that we know what you want. Now, most people want happiness. Most people don't want to lose their money in the stock market. I've never seen anybody that says, hey, I just want to lose it, man. I'm going to put it in the most risky thing I can. Maybe it's in a risky thing and they don't even know it. You need to look at all these things, okay? That's what you need to look at. Your taxes, you need to look at those. Uh-huh. You know, a good CPA, a good tax accountant, you need to look at all these different things. And there's trust work that can be done sometimes. Sometimes you might need a trust. You might need an irrevocable trust. You might need a revocable trust. Or you might need some other kind of trust. Those things we can look at, and then we can refer you to the attorney who would look at it a little more. I don't practice tax stuff, and I don't practice law stuff, but I am involved because I have to be, and I get you to the person who can pull that lever. But the thing is, I am involved in tax-free investments, tax-deferred investments, and I am involved in insurance-type investments that do those things, and they're all related. You know, when you go to a physician, you don't say, hey, I think I need a brain surgeon right now. I'm going to go see one.
2: Well, let's set that up for you.
3: You don't do it that way.
2: No.
3: You say, I think I need to call Doc so-and-so, you know, Doc Holliday, whatever his name is. And you say, you know, and you go in there and say, yeah, you got me. You've been having headaches. Yeah. Well, I think you might need to go see this neurosurgeon over here or this neurologist or whatever. That's when you come to me. I say, well, what's all this going on? Maybe you need to do this. But he don't charge you extra for that. I don't charge you anything for what I do. Like that, okay? You come and you can talk to me. I'm a free talk to person.
2: Free. You got to be careful because your portfolio could go away.
3: Yes.
2: Health and Wealth. We'll be back next time.
4: All matters discussed during the show are for informational purposes only. Each individual situation may vary, and the opinions expressed here may not apply to everyone. Materials presented are believed to be from reliable sources, and no representations can be made as to its accuracy. All ideas and information should be discussed in detail with one of our qualified representatives prior to implementation.
5: I'm David Ernest, and I approve this message.
6: Attention, smokers. Are you trying to quit but just not having any luck? It's hard to quit. I know, because I've quit 23 times.
7: Don't!
6: We all know smoking's bad. It says so right on the pack. But today is your lucky day.
7: That's great.
6: Thanks to our president, Donald Trump, there's a new brand of cigarettes that will make smoking so expensive, you've got to kick the habit. Try new tariffs. When you see the price of a pack of these coffin nails, you'll quit cold turkey. I can't tell you the exact price, but when you see what these bad boys cost, you'll think things like house payment and car note. When you go into the convenience store and see the price of a pack of tariffs, you'll run screaming into the night. Tariffs come in 100s, 120s, regular or menthol. I wish I could tell you how they taste, but no one has been able to afford to take a drag of one of these things.
8: They're expensive, man.
6: And you know, the Surgeon General has his little message on one side of the pack.
9: You're gonna die.
6: And there's another message on the other side from the Treasury Department.
10: Man, these smokes are expensive.
6: So if you're trying to quit, switch to tariffs today. You'll never light up another cigarette.
11: Thank goodness.
6: Especially not a tariff, so don't let trying to quit get you down. Now you can breathe a sigh of relief, although you may cough and get a little lightheaded. So inquire about the price of a pack of tariffs today. Say you want a carton? What are you, Uncle Moneybags? Tariffs. You'll quit smoking, and you may be able to help pay off the national debt of Haiti.
12: That's a lot of money.
6: Tariffs.
13: The Who's down in Whoville liked Christmas a lot.
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13: But the Grinch, who lived north of Whoville, did not.
15: How can I stop Christmas? I know what I'll do. I'll steal Christmas from each little Who. I'll steal all their trees. I'll steal all their wreaths. I'll steal their packages, lights, and I'll even steal the roast beast.
13: So he broke in a Who's house. It was blacker than pitch. And the last thing the Grinch heard was, "Take that, you..."
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18: Senator, I know this subject matter is quite sensitive to you, but we have to talk about your watermelon head. I mean, come on. You do realize you have a weird-looking head shaped like a watermelon, right?
19: You know what, George? That is a Republican talking point, and I don't want to talk about it.
18: But at some point, you have to talk about it, Senator. I mean, that bitch is huge, and it's literally shaped just like a watermelon.
19: Can we just talk about something else, please? I can talk about Trump if you want.
18: We'll get there, Senator. First, let's talk about your pencil neck. How can you even hold that big watermelon head with that tiny little pencil neck?
19: You know what? This interview is over, George. Thank you.
7: You little pencil neck.
8: You see, if you take a pencil that won't hold lead, it looks like a pipe cleaner attached to a head. Add a buggy whip body with a brain that leaks. You got yourself a grit-eating pencil neck geek.

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1: Who's this loser?
2: Pencil-neck geek.
3: Bye-bye.
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5: He had a really good chance to be different and really have a chance to change things, but he doesn't do the work. He's lazy.
6: Even if Donald Trump did win all of the toss-up states, he would still lose.
7: We talk about him every day and we continuously
8: bash
7: him.
8: He's not going to be the president. Don't worry about it.
7: Exactly.
9: Donald Trump is not going to be president of the United States.
10: And we better be ready for the fact that he might be leading the Republican ticket.
11: Next. I know you don't believe that.
12: Donald Trump will not become president.
13: President Obama will go down as perhaps the worst president in the history of the United States! @RealDonaldTrump. @RealDonaldTrump. At least I will go down as a president.
14: The state of the vote for the President of the United States as delivered to the President of the Senate is as follows. The whole number of the electors appointed to vote for President of the United States is 538. Within that whole number, the majority is 270. The votes for President of the United States are as follows. Donald J. Trump of the state of Florida has received 312 votes.
15: I'm Donald Trump, and I approve this message.
16: The length of the applause has been edited to fit into this time slot.
14: Kamala D. Harris of the state of California has received 226 votes.
3: Bye-bye.
17: Have you heard about the lonesome loser?
10: That was just me.
18: I know.
19: Please raise your right hand and repeat after me. I, Donald John Trump, do solemnly swear.
20: I, Donald John Trump, do solemnly swear.
19: That I will faithfully execute.
20: That I will faithfully execute.
19: The office of President of the United States.
20: The office of President of the United States.
19: And will, to the best of my ability.
20: And will, to the best of my ability.
19: Preserve, protect, and defend.
20: Preserve, protect, and defend.
19: The Constitution of the United States.
20: The Constitution of the United States.
19: So help me God.
20: So help me God.
19: Congratulations, Mr. President.
1: Oh, is my face red?
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25: 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This time, it's the infamous Ugly Baby story from the legendary Flip Wilson.
26: I was coming in from Baltimore to do the show, and, well, I was on the train there, and I'm settled in my seat. I'm very relaxed, and the first thought to pass through my mind was to familiarize myself with the surroundings. And I glance across the aisle, and I notice that the lady occupying the seat there had her baby with her. Ugly baby. Bad-looking baby. Now, generally, I'd hesitate about passing an opinion about somebody's kid, but this was, even if I don't say it, it's an ugly baby. I only took one quick look, like that, and I saw it. In from the front of the coach comes this guy, the guys, he's had a few. And as he approached the section where the woman was with the baby, he stops, and he stared, like that. And the woman's watching him. She's watching him from the corner of her eye. She says to him, "What are you looking at?" The guy says, "I'm looking at that ugly baby." So that's a bad-looking baby, lady. I bet you save a lot of money with that baby. You don't have to hire any babysitter. Nobody's going to bother that kid. The lady gets offended. She gets offended. As he closed the emergency cord, the train stopped. There's a big scene in there. Everybody's crowding around there. And you know the guy who goes through the train selling those 25-cent sandwiches for $1.50? He comes in. Big scene. The conductor comes in. The conductor says, "What's going on here? What's going on here?" And the lady said, "This fellow just insulted me. And I don't have to spend my money to ride this railroad and be insulted." The conductor said, "Now calm down, lady." He said, "Madam, the Pennsylvania Railroad will go to any length to avoid having differences between the passengers. That perhaps it would be more to your convenience if we were to rearrange your seating. And as a small compensation from the railroad, If you'll accompany me to the dining car, we'll give you a free meal. Maybe we'll find a banana for your monkey.
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4: Yeah, right. 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
5: 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Hey, man, don't go away, man. Just go away.
2: Immigrants were arrested in Alabama this weekend as President Trump's mass deportation began in cities around the nation. The arrests are a departure from the kind that occurred before President Trump's term. Under Biden, it was rare that anyone other than the specific person law enforcement was searching for would be taken from their homes. This week, Trump increased arrest quotas for ICE officials to at least 1,200 to 1,500 arrests per day. In Alabama, there are an estimated 183,000 total immigrants. The Hispanic and Immigrant Center of Alabama estimates about 20% of those are undocumented, but exact numbers are not known. Advocates in Alabama are preparing for more arrests in the days ahead.
6: Stop. Drop the menu. Listen, if you want a burrito, you're going to be missing out. Because the waitstaff vanished, ran out the door, screaming in Spanish.
18: Emigre.
6: Yeah, something like that. They grabbed their coats and grabbed their hats and boom, they were clean out of sight. They didn't get my order, and that ain't right. I wanted a chili.

0: must be very important ice.
1: Lots of ice, ice, baby.
0: They got guns. Say, it must be military appreciation night. Maybe we should go somewhere else. What? Do I have a green card? No, just this coupon. No, I wouldn't like to go take a ride in an ice van. Oh, it says ice on the side of the van. Yeah, I was asking for some ice for my Coke. No, not that kind of Coke. What? I'm getting deported. All I did was ask for ice. Good thing I didn't ask for extra napkins.
2: This is your roving reporter. Today I'm talking to a lion tamer.
3: What up, Wild Kingdom?
2: I see you're working with the big cats.
3: That's right, man. They're ferocious. Down, Garfield, are no tender vittles for you.
2: I'll bet you've made so much money that you've had to hire yourself a money man.
3: Yeah, man, and I've hired the best.
2: You mean the man who could quite possibly be the most beloved asset preservationist in the world.
3: That's right, man. David Ernest.
2: The money man with the money plan.
3: Yeah, Daddy-O, and you can call him toll-free at 833-596-7233.
2: And those last four digits spell out the word safe.
3: Yeah, man. Mr. Jinx, stop that. That's disgusting.
2: Tell me, how did you get into this business?
3: Well, my Uncle Claude, who was also a lion tamer, taught me everything I know.
2: And what was your Uncle Claude's last name?
3: Badly.
2: Claude Badly.
3: Yeah, excuse me. I gotta go scoop out the litter box.
2: Make sure you get that joke while you're at it.
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14: A verdict watch. I'm Carmen Roberts, Fox News. People around the country are waiting to see what a Massachusetts

0: maintain control of her actions.
1: Fox's Nate Foy at the courthouse in Plymouth. Nepal and China resume rescue operations after the threat from a lake eases. 552 people are confirmed dead from the catastrophic glacier flash flood, with about 1,500 missing, including 90 Americans. And U.S. State Department spokesman Tommy Pickett tells Fox News American aid is on the way.
2: We immediately activated 500,000 in initial humanitarian assistance. I can now say those first assistance trucks are already on their way, and that includes life-saving food in order to get people the material they need.
1: President Trump's in Texas today to award Artemis II astronauts the Congressional Space Medal of Honor. Fox's Peter Ducey tells us.
3: The ultimate showcase a president can have, standing alongside astronauts you sent on a successful mission to the far side of the moon. And the president's top ally on Capitol Hill says Republicans have been doing a lot on Earth, too.
4: We passed over 800 pieces of legislation, landmark stuff, to fix the mess that we inherited from the Biden-Harris years.
1: House Speaker Mike Johnson and its Republicans campaign saying they fixed the mess. Democrats say check your higher grocery bill, the cost to fill up your gas tank, and what's left in your wallet. 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
4: Lindsay Clancy broke down in tears as her defense attorney began closing arguments, comparing photos before and after the killing. After 6 weeks of dueling medical experts, jurors will now have to decide whether Clancy was sane

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0: Rising from the heart of the swamp, a beacon of truth is casting its light. From sea to shining sea, The Vince Show. Here's Vince Colonnaise.
1: All right, 844-484-3872, 844-4-THE-USA. That's the way to join us today. From coast to coast, from sea to shining sea, as the president's critics and even some of his supporters are falling for it again. You suckers, you fall for it every single time, and damn, that's the point. It is one of the funniest things that the president of the United States does. He does it on a routine basis. It never gets old. It consistently works every single time.

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0: Rising from the heart of the swamp, a beacon of truth is casting its light. From sea to shining sea, The Vince Show. Here's Vince Colonnaise.
1: All right, 844-484-3872, 844-4-THE-USA. That is the way to join us today. From coast to coast, from sea to shining sea, from coast to coast, we have surveillance cameras up all over the place, including these flock cameras, these license plate readers that are getting a lot of attention in communities everywhere. And so, in fact, some towns and states are now beginning to get rid of these, banish these as just a tool of endless surveillance by private companies and the government. For more on this subject, a congressman is trying to do something about it. Congressman Tim Burchett joins us on the phone right now. Congressman, always great to have you with us on the show. Thank you, sir.
2: Thank you for having me on, brother. It's a pleasure.
1: I've been talking about flock cameras for a bit now, Congressman, and I know the left and some on the right keep telling us we need them to solve all of the crimes, when I keep thinking to myself, well, why don't we just secure our border and keep bad guys locked up? Wouldn't that be the solution to this?
2: Yeah, I think we need to follow the El Salvador model, get rid of these worthless judges that we have, impeach them because they are doing things that are incredibly unconstitutional, and putting more cops on the street, paying them what they're worth, and I think we get a much better result.
1: Yeah. Tell me about your thoughts on flock cameras and the legislation.

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